0: The rest of your evening begins with After Dark and Odario Williams.
1: Microphone check, 1, 2, 1, 2. Hey, it's Odario Williams, transmitting to you direct from downtown Toronto. You're listening to CBC Music. This is After Dark. Now, I've got a great mix of mellow moods for you on the horizon. A lot of these tunes can help lift the spirits if you allow it. Well, let's get into these tunes. We'll kick things off with Sparkle Mommy. Track's called Runnin'.

Because deep inside, I get those Hallelujah vibes. I just love that catchy tune by Haley Wallace. She's part of the Katasu Nation. Now, the word Hallelujah, it symbolizes that butterfly feeling you get in your gut when you're excited. The butterfly feeling, I love that. Again, that was Haley Wallace with Hallelujah. It's After Dark on CBC Music. Happy to have you here with me. We're going to vibe into a track by Ben Bohmer. Now, he's coming out of Berlin, a DJ and producer on the Ninja Tune Records label. This track features Mei Lu on vocals. It's called Beautiful. Here's Ben Bohmer.

Music by Tisha. It's called Green. This is After Dark on CBC Music. Happy to have you here with me as we continue to drift into the wee small hours. As

Track is by Edwin Raphael. He's based in Montreal these days. Now, he's a middle child. He's the second-born son. He says that is exactly why he's such an observer, or I should say quiet observer, and quite the people watcher. Now, he might be onto something with that. He might be right. Well, being a middle child also allows for some songwriting based on all of those things you observe around you in the world, like this tune titled First Time on Earth. He says it's about, you know, that first step onto an island of being, that moment of arrival in a life that you didn't choose, but you must somehow fully inhabit. Here's Edwin Raphael.

soundtrack for the end of your day or the beginning of your night. This is After Dark with Odario Williams on CBC Music.

That's quite a fun groove coming out of Vancouver. I'm assuming they're a fun band based on that groove alone. They're called Doohickey Cubicle. They just write songs, tight songs, mind you, that just remind you to not sweat the small stuff. Just, you know, don't have to take it all so seriously. The track you just heard is called Sign Here. Again, they're called Doohickey Cubicle. You're listening to After Dark on CBC Music. Up next is Perfume Genius with All Around Me Now.

Great stuff out of Winnipeg. That was Fontaine with Homemaker. This next track is by M.T. Jones, a long-time-running musician based in Liverpool, UK. He released a record called Joy. Finally. You see, he's a session bassist and a touring keyboard player for Jalen and Gunda. And sometimes he just gets a moment to sit by himself and work on his own songs. It's very therapeutic for a lot of artists out there, especially the ones that are busy playing other people's tunes. Well, he said he borrowed a lot from Motown and Stax, and he just decided to put out a record. He titled it Joy. Here's M.T. Jones with I Don't Understand.

a feel-good tune by Ontario's Sunshine Makers. Well, they've got a lot of those feel-good tunes. The track you just heard features Nigel Williams. It's called There's a Light. Let's get into our moment of soul song right about now. This one goes back to 1983. It's by one of the bigger voices to come out of the 80s. I mean that literally and metaphorically. I'll play you a track by Patti LaBelle. Now, at this point in time in the mid-80s, she was already a big star. She came out of the 70s with her group LaBelle. They had that 74 classic Lady Marmalade. Well, almost a decade later, she put out her sixth album titled I'm in Love Again. Here's a standout tune. This is Patti LaBelle with When Am I Gonna Find True Love?

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This program is intended for your late night listen, for your nighttime ride. Now, if you'd like to hear this program some other time, you can. You can take After Dark with you in your back pocket and check it out some other time. Maybe when the sun's shining. Maybe at high noon when you're having lunch. You see, you just go to cbcmusic.ca/afterdark and you'll find some backlog shows waiting for you there.

coming out of Ottawa. That's indie alt-rock band Amos the Transparent with their latest work. It's off an album called Everywhere All the Time. That track you just heard is titled Songbird. Again, that was Amos the Transparent. You're tapped into After Dark. We're going to keep it rolling with the late, great Charles Bradley. This one's called The World is Going Up in Flames. Check it out.

You just heard Victoria Monet with How Does It Make You Feel? I'm your late night host, Odario, on the MIC. I'll play you a track by Montreal producer and singer and multi-instrumentalist Kola. Now, Kola tends to blend R&B with electronica and chill house, sometimes a splash of funk, all in a lo-fi setting. Here's a taste of what I'm talking about. This is Kola with Gucci.

Now, you may have recognized that iconic melody and hook. Maybe you recognize the vocal. Well, you just heard UK star Rami, who's one third of the band The XX. Now, all members of the band have been on their own for the last few years, just dabbling in solo projects and doing their own thing. Rami, for example, just decided to tap into her inner child, fall in love all over again with 90s dance music, which is why she covered the Don Lewis 1996 classic, I Will Love You Always Forever. Again, that was performed by Rami. It's After Dark on CBC Music. Here's a track by A-Woke. Now, that's the stage name of Jesse Thomas, who's an alternative folk artist from Nova Scotia. Oh, A-Woke dropped an EP titled Wild Rose. Here's a track off that. This is Someone.

A fabulous piece by Mayfly about long-distance relationships in a social media-driven world that's called Sad That You're a Fantasy. This next track is

California's Saint Panther. Now she's a young artist that's pretty much her own rhythm section. Her first two instruments were the drums and the bass. She used to record both the drums and bass in her parents' basement. Became pretty good at both of those until she realized she's actually just a great songwriter all around. Well, this is coming off a 2025 release called Strange World. I'll play you the title track. Now, even though the idea of this record is about the strange world we're living in, she wanted to have a good time. She wanted to have fun recording the album, so she got her friends to come into the studio and help her out. Here's Saint Panther featuring Ray Khalil with Strange World.

Great stuff by Canadian jazz legend Molly Johnson. It's her latest, working with Cube. That tune's called All I See. This next one's by Montreal hip-hop trio Planet Giza. They say this song's about resilience. Now, it's about making mistakes. It's about learning from your mistakes. Or most importantly, this song is a reminder not to repeat the same mistakes of the past. It's called The Fall. Featuring Kiefer and Braxton Cook, here's Planet Giza.

That was Les Louanges with Corrupt. I'm your late night host, Odario. Hey, I hope your nights have been peaceful and full of music. Well, that's what we're here for, right? Yeah, turn up the volume just a little bit, but don't wake the others if they are asleep. Let's just enjoy a few good tunes. And music, I mean, music can help us understand and just try to make sense of things. Music can help us dream little dreams and scheme little schemes. Here's the Hidden Cameras with How Do You Love?

The music of Tall Winders featuring NDS and Saphir. It's called Blues. This is After Dark on CBC Music. Up next, I've got Canadian star Kaya Cater. Now, this tune is quite interesting. One of her more interesting tunes. And she's got a lot of interesting tunes, mind you. But this one is about the internet, or it's about her take on the internet and how weird it is to talk to people and connect to people through a little screen. Now, when you say it out loud, it does seem odd. Well, she said she was inspired by Kate Bush's song, Watching You Without Me. It's a 1985 release. She was on a Kate Bush rabbit hole, and this song came to her. Here's Kaya Cater with The Internet.

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Late night tales and tunes with Odario Williams.

Great stuff by Montreal's Chef Wah. That one's called Only Child. This next tune is by Los Angeles artist Julia Holter. She's a great musician all round, session musician. She gets hired a lot by peers and other artists to come in and just make their song that much better. She's really good at that. She dabbles in the world of chamber pop, baroque pop, and ambient music. She plays lots of instruments. Now, this particular song, she said she was looking through the eyes of her daughter. She was inspired by her daughter's favorite films. I thought that was pretty sweet. It's off a record called Something in the Room She Moves. Here's Julia Holter with Evening Mood.

The music of producer Mark Pritchard working with good friend and collaborator Tom York. Track's called This Conversation Is Missing Your Voice. It's great stuff. Nothing but interesting poets and players on this program. Always an interesting bunch on After Dark. And there's Canadian artists that you may not have heard of before, but I think you should listen to. I've got Joshua Van Tassel coming up. Cease is on the way. Sorry Girls and more. Up next is Homeshake with Horsey.

That was Ebb with Now You Know. And this is After Dark on CBC Music. I'll play you a tune by Joshua Van Tassel. I just love his stuff.

I only tend to listen to Joshua Van Tassel at night. It just fits just right, the mood. Now, this tune, it's his latest. It was produced, engineered, and mixed by him. And it's a special one because he's got some special friends involved. You see, Bahamas plays bass, which I think is pretty cool. And Rose Cousins is also on vocals.

That was Charlotte Day Wilson with The Mountains. I'm your late night host, Odario. Here is Montreal's Yo Do Right. Now, this is off their project From the Heights of Our Pasture Land. It's their third record. And they say this was inspired just from patience, learning patience. It was also inspired by Wes Montgomery, which I find pretty interesting. The music is celebrating, you know, the saving grace and driving force of unconditional love for all living things and all that's around you. It's called Lost in the Overcast. Here's Yo Do Right.

You're with After Dark on CBC Music. Late night tales and tunes with Odario Williams.

That was George Fitzgerald with Gleams. I hope you're enjoying your night, especially this time of night when music just sounds different. Music sounds different once the sun is long gone and we have nothing but darkness and our thoughts. Well, if you are feeling somewhat creative and wide awake right now, you could always write me a note. Let me know how you're doing and where you're listening from and what you might be up to. It's just good to hear from you. You can send that note to afterdark@cbc.ca.

tell you, I just love the voice and vibe of Yukimi. Now, she's coming from one of my favorite bands to come out of Sweden, Little Dragon. She's got a solo project out titled For You. It's her debut solo on Ninja Tune Records. Now, I will say, if you are a Little Dragon fan, expect some of the music to sound like Little Dragon, simply because Yukimi's voice is so unique, and because the music was co-written and produced by bandmate Eric Boden, so it's only right, the comparison. Again, that was Yukimi with Break Me Down. You're listening to After Dark. We'll keep things flowing with Marliana Moore. Here's Unfaded.

That was King Hannah with Fulius Caesar. You're listening to After Dark on CBC Music. It's time to bid you a farewell for now and give you a shout out, a thank you for being here. And of course, a shout out and a thank you to our senior producer, Jeanette Cabral. Well, I'll be back next time, 9 p.m., half hour later in Newfoundland. I'll see you then. Thanks for listening.

lessons on lessons on blessings. I lost count, but hold them close. 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We rise and shine the most. Born free, my crown I'm gripping. 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
3: Ladies and gentlemen, Farm Fresh. Yeah.

That was Foster the People with Coming of Age. Okay, it has been 3 years since the last time Olivia Rodrigo released an album. And when I say that her fan base has been waiting with bated breath, it is the biggest understatement that I could give to you today. When she released her last album in June, You Seem Pretty Sad for a Girl So in Love, it instantly broke records. Her album is the most streamed album in a single day in 2026 by a female artist so far on Spotify, on Amazon. It's the platform's biggest streaming debut around the world of any album. So this song may be called Stupid Song, but it's anything but. Here's Olivia Rodrigo.

Oh yeah, little baby Nova there with Dodge. Okay, the artist Young Friend has a new album coming out November 6th. It's called New Entertainment, and he's got 4 dates. 2 of them are in Canada, November 4th in Vancouver, and the 28th in Toronto at one of my favorite places, the Baby G. Here's Miracle, Young Friend.

Claudia Bouvet there with Lonely Hearts. Well, the lonely heart is not in need of any more saxophones because it is inundated with it in that song. So not so lonely after all. Okay, coming up, it's Under the Covers. It's where you take a song down from the back of a shelf where you've almost forgotten about it, but then you had to move a box and there it was. So you take it off that shelf, put it in the light. Today you're going to hear another version of this. Brown.

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1: Great cover. 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But first, I'm going to play some A.P. Dylan and this one from Naomi Sharon. Here's Dry.

0: 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And it's time to get under the covers.
1: You're about to hear the most loving and respectful version of this tune. Brown

India Ari, Brown Skin. Now, this song is about negating this singular idea of beauty that society bows to. No, beauty is everywhere. Everywhere. Everyone is beautiful. You know, the lyrics of this song are self-explanatory. Self-acceptance, self-love. And this song is not only a message to every one of us who hears it, it's a testament to self-love and a love letter to India from herself. It's a reminder. It's a mantra. Now, Amal says that she covered this song because everything India Ari does with her music is a love letter to Black women. She says it's about loving your skin, loving your hair, loving your nose, loving all parts of yourself. And in a video when she was releasing this song, she spoke directly to India and said, "I love you. I think you're a powerful, formidable woman, and I truly look up to you. And you truly help me as an artist and as a woman to be able to tell parts of myself and my story that I otherwise would have had trouble with. So I honor you." Those are Amal's words to India. Here's her version of Brown Skin.

covering the great India RE. That was Amal's version of Brown Skin. Love it. Let's keep the high times going, shall we? Here's Loren Gold in California.

Yukon Blonde there with Your Heart's My Home. I'm Dav. This is Mornings. I don't want to be depressing here, but the world has changed so quickly. We've seen it coming for decades. I'm talking about climate change. It seems like every few days there's a massive new wildfire that has our land in its grips. And obviously the first concern with that is loss of life, of animals, of homes, workplaces, communities. But it is also affecting the music industry, specifically summer festivals. Okay, festivals do not want to spend hundreds of thousands, maybe millions of dollars putting together an event only to have it threatened by fire, hurricanes, or tornadoes, not even mentioning insurance costs, okay, and lack of funds. I guess my point is, if a tree falls in the forest, you might not hear it, but when outdoor festivals are getting canceled, silence is deafening. Here is our great leader, Mr. Bruce Coburn, telling it like it is.

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1: Oh man, I love that song. I love that band. I love singing along to that song. And I know I told you about the time I went to their concert to sing it with them and security wouldn't let me on stage. Still sad. But maybe one day I'll get a chance to redeem myself. And I'm going to tell myself that the gig starts an hour earlier than it does. Maybe, just maybe, I'll get there right on time. Here's Olivia Dean, Man, I

That was Love on Mornings here at CBC Music. And just as much as today's musicians revere Stevie Wonder, you know, he did the same thing for those who came before him in this song. He name checks Count Basie, Glenn Miller, Louis Armstrong, Ella Fitzgerald, and of course, the Duke himself. I'm talking about Duke Ellington. Here's Stevie Wonder, Sir Duke.

0: So good. Stevie Wonder with Sir Duke. Stick around for more great music, including a classic song from an artist that just became a Barbie. I'll tell you all about that after the news. We'll meet back here in a few minutes. Reset our nervous systems.
1: From CBC News, The World This Hour, I'm Mike Miles. BC Premier David Eby is promising to review emergency response in the province after that massive wildfire broke out near Summerland. Michelle Allen has more.
2: Huge demand on services that were just not ready.
3: Visiting evacuees near Summerland, Premier David Eby was struck by their stories of how fast the fire moved. The Bald Range wildfire northwest of Summerland is one of the most volatile fires BC has ever faced. It outran all wildfire service models meant to predict how fast fires grow, leaving no time to issue evacuation alerts.
2: This may be our new normal for fire speed.
3: EB promised to do an after-action review into the Bald Range fire response. Greg Gabriel is chief of the Penticton Indian Band. He says we need to do more to address root causes of fires.
4: We've known that these issues happen each and every year.
3: Gabriel called for more scrutiny of industries that could increase the risk and severity of fires. The province is calling in a specialized disaster response team to Summerland. They'll be assessing the damage to properties. Many evacuees are anxious to see their homes again. Michelle Allen, CBC News, Vancouver.
1: Ukrainian President Volodymyr Zelensky is making a new plea for missile interceptors from the United States and its allies. Zelensky's plea came during an interview with CNN.
5: Are you out of interceptors now? Do you have none left?
6: No. So this year we have 2.5 times less interceptors than we had in 2025. I'm asking American partners to sell me 5% what they have in their stocks. If they sell us 5%, we will go through the winter and save people's lives.
1: At least 377 Ukrainian civilians were killed in July. Quebec and Newfoundland and Labrador are close to signing a landmark deal for hydroelectricity. Sources telling CBC News it could come next week. Peter Cowan has details.
7: Sources inside the provincial governments in Newfoundland and Labrador and Quebec say most of the details have been hammered out. There are just 2 or 3 small things left. The announcement could come next week before Quebec is expected to head into a provincial election campaign. The deal would correct a decades-old complaint that Quebec is paying far too little for power generated in Labrador, but it would also lead to new hydro developments on the Churchill River, creating more power for both provinces. In 2024, the two governments signed the framework of an agreement worth about $250 billion to Newfoundland and Labrador. But when a new progressive conservative government took over last fall, it said the deal wasn't in the best interests of Newfoundland and Labrador. Ottawa is also pushing for an agreement. New power

0: power projects would help with its promise to expand the electricity grid, and a new deal likely includes financial help from the feds. But a new deal may not be a done deal. The new PC government has promised to put any new deal to a public referendum in Newfoundland and Labrador. Peter Cowan, CBC News, St. John's.
1: Pediatricians and ER doctors across Canada are reporting a spike in childhood e-scooter injuries, ranging from minor scrapes to brain trauma and death. Christine Bierick has reaction.
2: These devices are often marketed as toys. They're anything but toys.
3: Treating pediatric emergencies at Toronto's Hospital for Sick Children, Dr. Daniel Rosenfield says he and others are seeing an exponential surge in e-scooter injuries.
2: We're reporting 10 fatalities in children across the country in the year 2025, as well as 26 admissions to the intensive care unit.
3: Those numbers come from a new Canadian Pediatric Society survey of specialists, where head injuries accounted for nearly half of all cases. More often than not, young riders had no helmet on.
4: And I think that parents aren't aware.
3: Dr. Lori Plotnick is head of pediatric emergency medicine at the Montreal Children's Hospital. Despite e-scooters being illegal for most kids under 16, she says rules across Canada are inconsistent and rarely enforced. Pediatricians are urging lawmakers to mandate safer design and stricter speed limits before another child is killed. Christine Bierak, CBC News, Toronto.
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6: Every now and then there was light in my life. 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
7: Take a guess at what song I'm going to play right now. Okay, I don't know who had the opportunity to see the total eclipse yesterday, but if you didn't, or even if you did, this song's for you. Total Eclipse of the Heart, Bonnie Tyler.

Oh, that part at the end. Turn around, bright eyes. Ah, so good. Bonnie Tyler, Total Eclipse of the Heart. I'm Davenant Doyle, and I am so excited to play this song because I love it so much. When I heard it, I was like, yep, that's the tune. That's exactly what Olivia Dean felt when Sam Fender sent her his entire record and said, pick any song. Pick any song you want to duet on. And this is the one she chose. I'm talking about Rain Me In. Now, it has hit 19 weeks on the top of the charts in the UK. It is a record that has been held by one young man by the name of Frankie Lane. He had a song called I Believe, which spent 18 weeks at the top spot on the charts. That started in 1953. This record stood for 73 years. Let's take a little listen. Hi.

0: believe.
1: I hope Sam Fender and Olivia Dean are happy with themselves. Poor old Frankie Lane. Here's Rein Me In.

That was Valley with Vending Machine. They are exploding right now, and so is this next artist, and she has been exploding for a few years now, talking about Alison Russell. Well, make sure you tune into the show tomorrow, specifically the 7 o'clock hour, 7:30 in Newfoundland, but I know you're going to listen to the whole thing, because I am chatting with the one and only Alison Russell, and I got to say, she's even more spectacular in person, and that doesn't usually happen. Here she is with Joy Oladokun and Julie Williams with No Springtime.

Devin Cole. Great voice, great laugh. That was a good guy. I think it's pretty clear Montreal is Patrick Watson's favorite city to wander around in. But this next song proves that Lisbon has got to be his second. When he was a little kid, he saw the Wim Wenders film Lisbon Story. Now, that movie featured artist Teresa Salguero, and Patrick fell in love. So what we're witnessing here on this next song is Patrick Watson's childhood dream come true, that he gets to make music with Teresa Salguero. Here they are together with A Mermaid in Lisbon.

Ace and Abby, The Way We're Born. Coming up in 2 songs time, it's Play It By Year, Don't Move and Bustle. But first, let's get our hopes up high, real high, like 3,000 feet. Here's a role model.

0: Dear Rouge there with Goon, which is like a real good pump-you-up song to get you into fighting action because it is game time. Here's the deal. You're going to hear two audio clues in a song, all from the same year, and your job is to tell me what year it was. It's time for...
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0: And this year, Knight Rider made its debut, giving us David Hasselhoff, Kit... And the ultimate reminder that sometimes your best friend is a car with a better attitude than you.
3: Knight Rider, a shadowy flight into the dangerous world of a man who does not exist.
0: A man who is not existing. It was also in this year, speaking of men who don't exist, E.T. landed in theaters, proving that sometimes when a strange little alien shows up in your backyard, the best thing to do is hide him from your parents. Teach him how to phone home.
4: E.T. phone home.
0: It was also in this year that Toto released Rosanna. What year was it? You'll find out after this track.

Guys, the bass line in that is ridiculous. So good. Toto, Rosanna. That was your play by ear for the day. It came out the same year as Knight Rider and E.T. ended up in our eyeballs. If you guessed 1982, you're right. You did it. Tune in every weekday, 7:30, 8 o'clock in Newfoundland. All right, let's keep the good times going. Here's some Thelma and James alternate ending.

That was Dominic Fike dancing in the courthouse. I cannot tell you how excited I am about this because Whitney Houston is an icon, and this next song, I Want to Dance with Somebody, is my favorite Whitney Houston song. I love it. I love it. I love it. And of course, that first time I saw the video, I was entranced with just how beautiful and stylish she was. So it wasn't a surprise to me when I found out that Mattel made a signature Barbie Whitney Houston doll. Yes, they finally did it. They chose an outfit she wore in this video. It's got like this lavender knit mini dress, a huge, huge head of her curls, and it's incredible. Made me want to go. Not even didn't make me want to go. It made me go back and watch that video, and there are at least four prime stellar outfits this Barbie could be in. I don't know why they made this choice. Whitney Houston. I Want to Dance with Somebody.

Hey, good morning. I'm Nathan Gill, and I'm coming back to join Dav next hour for Songs You Need to Hear. This week, it's a wake-up call from DJSB called Don't Sleep.

0: Sade Awele and Zen Soul there with Tell Me. Okay, stick around for more great music, including a song from Punk Royalty. Punk Royalty that actually just had a meeting with the Pope. And she's not even Catholic. I'm going to tell you all about it after the news.
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2: From CBC News, The World This Hour, I'm Mike Miles. New details are emerging about the investigation into the mass shooting in Tumbler Ridge, BC that killed 8 people. Court documents unsealed after a motion by CBC News and consortium of media outlets paint a picture of the events that unfolded in February. Jessica Chung reports.
3: Pages of heavily redacted documents reveal a snapshot of what took place in Tumbler Ridge on February 10th. The documents identify the shooter as 18-year-old Jesse Van Rootselaar. It says police responded to a string of 911 calls that morning, one reporting 2 dead bodies and shotgun shells on the floor inside the suspect's home, another reporting a car driving erratically to the high school. It then describes the account of officers arriving at the school and hearing shots fired. Officers recount finding 6 victims at the school, plus the shooter, who died of a self-inflicted gunshot. It also outlined that a ChatGPT account believed to be used by Van Rootselaar was subject to an internal review in 2025 after her chat conversations, quote, discussed matters that could be related to the school shooting. Jessica Chung, CBC News, Vancouver.
2: It was one of the most powerful symbols of the Cold War. 65 years ago, the Berlin Wall was erected in Germany, splitting Berlin into 2, separating family and friends for nearly 3 decades before this.
4: The Berlin Wall, the ugly concrete and barbed wire symbol of that Cold War, has for all intents and purposes been torn down. The wall is still standing, but as you can see, it isn't a barrier anymore.
2: Peter Mansbridge on the CBC broadcast from November 9, 1989. People rushed the wall using their bare hands to chip away at the concrete. The Berlin Wall was built by the communist government in East Germany to stop the exodus of people to the West. At least 140 people died or were killed at the wall. Today, a ceremony will be held at the Chapel of Reconciliation. There, officials and guests will lay wreaths in honor of those killed trying to cross the wall. The Los Angeles Lakers have set many records during its 66 years in the City of Angels. Now, the NBA team has set another, but this one isn't on the hardwood. Steve Utterman tells us it's just been sold for a record-breaking price.
5: On Sports Talk Radio here in LA, there was only one story yesterday.
6: Yes, it's true. The Lakers have been sold again.
5: It was only last year that the team was sold for $10 billion to Mark Walter. He also is the primary owner of the LA Dodgers. In just around a year, the value of the team went up 25%. The new owners are former Disney boss Robert Iger and venture capitalist Josh Kushner. He's the brother of Jared Kushner, who is married to Ivanka Trump. The astounding price is the most ever for a sports franchise. Hanging over all this are questions about what possibly forced the sale. Mark Walter is facing a federal investigation looking into possible illegal loans. Bloomberg reported last night that Walter has been trying to raise several billion dollars to pay off those loans. Steve Futterman, CBC News, Los Angeles.
2: The Guelph Ontario Humane Society wants to know,

0: was missing a snake. Not just any snake. It's a boa constrictor just over a meter long. It was found on Aurora Road last weekend. Catherine Leonard is with the Guelph Humane Society.
1: We believe it to be a sort of young adult, so still might, you know, still has some growing to do, and it's in very good health and very good condition. So it's a snake that's obviously been well cared for.
0: The boa will remain at the shelter during a mandatory 5-day impoundment period, and if no owner comes forward, the Humane Society says it will look for a new home for the snake. We now know the host city of next year's Eurovision Song Contest. Burgas, Bulgaria, will welcome singers from Europe, Australia, and the Middle East in May 2027. Bulgaria won in 2026, so it got the honor of hosting the next competition. Canada makes its debut in the Eurovision Song Contest next year, with CBC the official broadcaster. That is the World This Hour. For CBC News, I'm Mike Miles.
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3: Good morning, good morning. So much great music headed your way, including a visit from Prince Edward Island's Nathan Gill. He's going to stop by with a brand new Canadian song. But first, I'm going to play you a tune that came out a little bit ago, but man, does it ever endure and endear. Chaos, Crab Bucket.

Chaos Crab Bucket. Love it. Love it so much. I actually listened to that whole Joyful Rebellion record the other day. So good. Crucial, MC Murder. Come on. This next artist, Tenille Townes, just announced a Canadian tour. In the fall, she kicks it off in Cranbrook, BC, November 1st. Goes to Alberta, Medicine Hat, Red Deer, blah, blah, blah, blah, blah, Saskatchewan, a bunch of shows there. And then in January, she picks it up in Fredericton, January the 26th. And then she goes to St. John, Halifax, Moncton, PEI. Go get your tickets and your VIP tickets. I'm talking about Tenille Townes, and she's going to bring this in the winter, sunshine, because it's free.

Monrovia there with Heavy Foot. I'm Davina Doyle, and if you've listened to this show at all, you'll know I'm from Newfoundland and Labrador, and I'm very proud of it. No matter where I go in the world, I always gravitate to somebody else who says, my mother was born in Newfoundland, or I say, is that a Newfoundland accent? Well, I guess the same thing goes with Chicago, because Chicago has just brought together two of the most influential people in the world. I'm talking about the artist Patti Smith, who was born in Chicago, and of course, Pope Leo, who was also born in Chicago. And they recently had a very beautiful and spiritual meeting where they talked about their dreams, visions, and hopes. And that's all because one of Patti's closest friends, Antonio, happens to be the Vatican Undersecretary for Culture and Education. So that was her in there to the Vatican because she is actually not Catholic. And that's what I love about the Pope most of all. We're all in this together. Here's Patti Smith. People have the power.

Love it. Julie Jacqueline, Get Away From Me. I Think I'll Love You Soon. In 2 songs time, it's Under the Covers. It's kind of like laundry day, I mean, but isn't air day laundry day? That's what it feels like in my house. You take your favorite clothes, give them a fresh spin, make sure you

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1: You're about to hear the most get up and dance version of this Canadian classic. If I could-

Gordon Lightfoot, if you could read my mind. I mean, I think it's safe to say anybody living in this country has heard this song at least once, and maybe even 100, 1,000 times since it was released in 1970. But I gotta say, there is a whole generation of people who heard this song when it was first released in 1998, this cover version of it, in tandem with the disco movie about Studio 54, because it was a big old hit around the world. Now, the producers of the cover were in love with Gordon Lightfoot's version and wanted to stay true to the original, but they needed to bring some disco ball, Studio 54 energy to it. So they enlisted three of the biggest dance and house singers in the world, Jocelyn Enrique, Ultranate, and Amber, to bring the sparkle. Well, they made the song sparkle so much that Miramax, the film studio, actually reshot the ending of the movie so they could include it. Story goes, test audiences did not like the ending of the movie, and the studio decided to cut 40 minutes and reshoot the ending. So they added another shoot day for the ladies of Stars on 54 to go in and perform this song live. And spoiler alert, I don't know if you need to do a spoiler alert if a movie is 20 years old, but that is the ending of the movie now, this song. Who knew a song about the sadness of divorce could make you dance so much? Here's Stars on 54.

Stars on 54 there with If You Could Read My Mind, of course, covering the late, great Gordon Lightfoot. Let's keep the good times going. Here's Slush Puppy, Tommy Lafroy.

undone. That was Bastille with Flaws. Okay, so years ago, the snotty-nosed Rez kids spent their last $50 on an opportunity to see Chance the Rapper. And this July, not only did they get to see him play, they got to open up for him and eat his chicken backstage. They were especially excited about that because dreams really do come true. All right, here's snotty-nosed Rez kids, Red Future.

0: discovering fresh sounds and rising voices from coast to coast. 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Songs You Need to
1: Hear. Hey, good morning. It's time for Songs You Need to Hear. It's your guide to what is new and exciting in Canadian music. As always, CBC music producer Nathan Gill is here. Hey, Nathan.
2: Hello, Dad. Welcome back.
1: Thank you so much. It's been a few weeks, but I'm glad that you're here. You're going to bring us some music.
2: You seem refreshed. You seem recharged. You're ready for some new sounds.
1: I feel refreshed, recharged, and I am more than ready for some new sounds. Now, every week that we're not on vacation, of course, Nathan and I meet with a group of people here at CBC Music, and we listen to a playlist of what is new and exciting, and Nathan picks one, brings it to us Thursday mornings. This week, Nathan, you brought the latest from Deja SB. It's called Don't Sleep. Tell us about it.
2: Yeah, there's lots of buzz around Deja. That's because they've been writing some of the most dynamic and catchy rap tracks in Canada for years. It's paid off by way of Juno nominations and appearances on the Polaris shortlist. Now they've got a new album coming soon. It's called Why Die When You Can Dance. What a great title. And we just got one of the singles from that record released last week.
1: What a great title. Nathan, Why Die When You Can Dance?
2: I don't think there's really any other choice, really.
1: Yeah. I think it really put everything in perspective to me. You know what I love about this song is that the production is intoxicating and Deja SB's voice really feels like an instrument, not necessarily a vocal per se. I love it.
2: Yeah, you hear a lot of fight in this track. Like Deja SB is bouncing in the ring with boxing gloves on while delivering the verses effortlessly, like you say.
1: Yeah.
2: Their voice is so confident. It's a lot of fight in the lyrics, too. They're basically saying, don't sleep on me because I'm about to do big things. And I think that is probably true for Deja SB themselves and hopefully true for you, too. So if you've got like a big thing on your to-do list today, like you want to ask for that raise or you want to set a new goal at the gym, let this be the pump-up jam you need to take it head-on.
1: Okay, that's great because I'm ready for a new pump-up jam.
2: This is it.
1: Let's listen. Here's Don't Sleep from Deja SB.

0: You know what's cool about that is my body is already reacting to the track, and my mind is going to figure out what it means later.
1: Oh, yes. Do you have any initial thoughts on what that means?
0: Listen, Nathan, don't sleep on me, buddy.
1: Yeah, no, no.
0: And don't,
1: you're back.
0: Don't provoke me on the radio.
1: You're very in control. You're in charge. This is your show. I got to watch out.
0: I think it worked. I think the song worked. Thank you, Deja.
1: That's right.
0: Okay, thank you, Nathan, too.
1: Hey, my pleasure.
0: Were you intimidated?
1: Yeah, a little bit.
0: Okay, great. Awesome. Success. For more songs you need to hear, head on over to cbcmusic.ca/synth. Let's continue with some wicked music from Spring Summer 26.

that song. Charlie XCX with Spring Summer 26. All right, we have time for one more song this hour, so we might as well roll down the 405. Here's Jeremy Albino.

0: Oh, yeah, that was Jeremy Albino rolling down the 405. My name is Davenant Doyle. I hope you join me tomorrow morning. I'm going to be chatting with Allison Russell. Stick around now for classical music on Tempo with my friend, Julie Nasrallah. Your news is next.
1: From CBC News, The World This Hour, I'm Mike Miles. Quebec and Newfoundland and Labrador are close to signing a landmark deal for hydroelectricity. Sources tell CBC News it could come next week. Peter Cowan has details.
2: Sources inside the provincial governments in Newfoundland and Labrador and Quebec say most of the details have been hammered out. There are just two or three small things left. The announcement could come next week before Quebec is expected to head into a provincial election campaign. The deal would correct a decades-old complaint that Quebec is paying far too little for power generated in Labrador, but it would also lead to new hydro developments on the Churchill River, creating more power for both provinces. In 2024, the two governments signed the framework of an agreement worth about $250 billion to Newfoundland and Labrador. But when a new progressive conservative government took over last fall, it said the deal wasn't in the best interests of Newfoundland and Labrador. Ottawa is also pushing for an agreement. New power projects would help with its promise to expand the electricity grid, and a new deal likely includes financial help from the feds. But a new deal may not be a done deal. The new PC government has promised to put any new deal to a public referendum in Newfoundland and Labrador. Peter Cowan, CBC News, St. John's.
1: As wildfires burn across Canada and around the world, there's a growing shortage of a key tool for fire crews. Canadair water bombers. They're called super scoopers. Kyle Bax reports on what could be done to build more.
3: The iconic yellow and red water bombers, prominent in the firefighting battle throughout Europe and here at home. But there is a need for many more of the large Canadair water bombers.
4: This is a very important aircraft.
3: Neil Sweeney is an executive with De Havilland. The company acquired the rights to the Canadair plane and is restarting production over a decade after Bombardier built the last aircraft in 2015. Inside the assembly plant in Northeast Calgary, production is still ramping up. Eventually able to build 10 planes a year. Right now, the company has 38 orders, not enough to justify a second production line. That's why Alberta's premier is urging her provincial counterparts to partner with Ottawa to place a big order. Sweeney says De Havilland is in talks with the federal government.
4: If we had an order of 50 from Canada as an example, we would build a second line tomorrow.
3: For now, the federal government says it's considering its options, including whether to create a national fleet of modern firefighting aircraft. Kyle Bax, CBC News, Calgary.
1: Violence is escalating in the occupied West Bank, with Israeli forces clashing with Jewish settlers blockading Palestinian homes. Military officials say one Israeli has been detained and two unauthorized outposts dismantled. The confrontation is drawing international condemnation, as Julia Chapman reports.
5: A rare confrontation between Israeli forces and settlers in the occupied West Bank. Palestinian families say the settlers have been in Kuzra since Sunday, blockading two homes. Rukaya Hassan Abu Rida describes how settlers attacked her family and trapped them in their home. She says they repeatedly cut off their water and electricity. Israeli forces tried to remove the settlers yesterday, but their efforts were unsuccessful. The Times of Israel reports that IDF forces and border police arrived early this morning to make another attempt. International law does not allow for Israeli settlements in the West Bank, but they have been growing in number. At a UN Security Council meeting earlier this week, one official said the West Bank is at breaking point. Julia Chapman, CBC News, London.
1: Polls are open in England's seaside town of Clacton, where a by-election will determine the future of Reform UK party leader Nigel Farage.
6: Hello, Nigel. Hi there, how are you?
7: Very well, thank you.
1: He resigned his seat in Parliament today. He's trying to win it back after being embroiled in financial scandals. One of Farage's main opponents is a comedian who goes by the name Count Binface. He wears a cape and a silver trash can over his head. Former Prime Minister Keir Starmer is calling today's by-election a political stunt. That is The World This Hour. For news anytime, visit cbcnews.ca.

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1: Hi, I'm CBC meteorologist Tina Simpkin. Increasing clouds across New Brunswick throughout the afternoon, and there are chances for showers and even a risk of thunderstorms. Temperatures today will vary anywhere between 21 degrees along areas of the coast to 26 degrees inland, with the winds becoming southwesterly at 20 kilometers per hour, with higher gusts expected along areas of the coast. Overnight tonight, it stays mainly cloudy with chances for showers and risks of thunderstorms this evening, and fog patches will develop overnight. For Prince Edward Island, a mix of sun and clouds and then increasing clouds this afternoon with temperatures reaching highs near 24 degrees. There are chances for showers this afternoon, even risks of thunderstorms, and those risks of thunderstorms will stay in the evening forecast as well. And in Nova Scotia, increasing clouds from west to east throughout the day today. Temperatures will range anywhere from 20 degrees along areas of the coast to 26 degrees inland, with the winds becoming southwesterly, 20 gusting up to 40 kilometers per hour. Chances for showers this afternoon, even risks of thunderstorms.
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7: Good morning. Hello. Welcome to Tempo here on CBC Music. I'm Julie. Coming up on Tempo, a story about two Baroque peacocks strutting their stuff in a keyboard showdown. But first, you begin with music by Lili Boulanger, who was chronically ill for most of her 24 years on the planet and was often in so much pain, she had to compose lying down.

Music by a magical soul. You just heard Lily Boulanger's D'un matin de printemps with the City of Birmingham Symphony Orchestra, led by Yann-Pascal Tortelier. Good morning and welcome to the classical part of your day here with CBC Music. I'm Julie Nizralla, and you're now listening to Tempo. You could cut the tension with a knife. When Domenico Scarlatti and Georg Friedrich Handel were both in their early 20s, they showed up at a musical soiree like two peacocks strutting their stuff, ready to take part in a battle of the harpsichordists. Both Scarlatti and Handel were known for being incredible virtuosos, so the competition was steep. Each one sat down to play, their fingers flying as their audience watched and cheered and gasped. Well, legend has it that the competition was tied. However, there were whispers after it was all over that Scarlatti was just ever so slightly more gifted than Handel on the harpsichord.

This suite is a stunner. You just heard Georg Friedrich Handel's keyboard suite number 12, starring Luc Beauséjour at the piano. You're listening to Tempo this morning on CBC Music, and I'm Julie Nasralla. Sweetie, sweetie, we are on our honeymoon. Can you please put down the pen? When Jean Sibelius was on his honeymoon, he and his wife were in Karelia. Karelia is by the White Sea, and judging from the pictures online, it is spectacular. The landscape looks like a storybook with crystal blue lakes, green, green grasses, mountains, and it's dotted with castles. And yet, while they were there in the midst of all that eye candy, and even though they were on their honeymoon, Sibelius continued composing and jotting down folk tunes whenever and wherever he could. Here is the A la Marcha from Jean Sibelius, Karelia Suite.

A groovy little march. You just heard the A la Marcha movement from Jean Sibelius' Karelia Suite with the Helsinki Philharmonic Orchestra, led by Susanna Malki. If you are a person on the move, well, you're going to need your music to move with you. And that's why you're invited to download the CBC Listen app. The CBC Listen app opens up your world to the very best in Canadian, well, everything. 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Here for you now is the Orford String Quartet with music by Wolfgang Amadeus Mozart, who said, "Neither a lofty degree of intelligence, nor imagination, nor both together go to the making of genius. Love, love, love. That is the soul of genius."

Boy, he sure does know how to make his violin sing. You just heard Blake Pouliot and pianist Shin-Ni Wang with Claude Debussy's Beau Soir, or Beautiful Evening. And before that, the first movement of Wolfgang Amadeus Mozart's String Quartet No. 14 with the Orford String Quartet. If you're just joining CBC Music, come on into Tempo. I'm Julie.

Queen is Rala. It was what you might call friendship at first sight. Well, you know that feeling when you meet someone for the first time and you instantly hit it off. It's like you've known each other forever. Well, when Peter Tchaikovsky and Edvard Grieg first met, they hit it off immediately and had no problem saying as much. Grieg wrote to Tchaikovsky saying this: "You cannot imagine what joy my meeting with you has given me. No, not joy, but much more. You have left such a strong impression on me, both as an artist and as a human being." Tchaikovsky responded with this: "How good, kind, and friendly you are, and how proud I am to have won your friendship." So here for you now is music from one half of this Mutual Admiration Society. Here to take up the rest of your hour is Peter Tchaikovsky's Romeo and Juliet Fantasy Overture with the Czech Philharmonic, led by Semyon Bychkov.

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2: Hi there, welcome to Tempo. If you're just joining CBC Music, I'm Julie. Come on in. Your next composer was beaten by his dad. Not because he was misbehaving or doing bad things out in the world, but because the poor kid wanted to learn how to play the violin. Now you're about to hear music by the Waltz King, Johann Strauss Jr., who had a father who was a piece of work. Strauss Sr. was an enormously successful musician in Vienna. He had his own orchestra, pots of money, and mistresses with whom he had several children. But he generally disliked being in the company of his own family and treated them with contempt. And because of that, he absolutely forbade his son, Johann Strauss Jr., from becoming a musician. And some folks suspected it was because he wanted to be the only star in the family.

terrific. You just heard the Kitchener-Waterloo Symphony led by Rafi Armenian with Johann Strauss Jr.'s Lagoon Waltz. You're listening to Tempo, and this is CBC Music. He famously said that art was a kind of illness, except it wasn't art that made him sick.

Giacomo Puccini smoked cigars and cigarettes nonstop all day long, and by the early 1920s, he started complaining of a chronic sore throat and was then diagnosed with throat cancer. So the doctors recommended a new treatment called radiation therapy. Puccini himself had no idea how bad his cancer was and died from complications after the treatment. And when the news of his death reached Rome during a performance of one of his operas, they stopped the show and the orchestra played a funeral march. Here is music by Giacomo Puccini called Crisantemi, or Chrysanthemums, which is the Italian flower of mourning.

That piece is a little bit of a heartbreaker. You just heard Giacomo Puccini's Chrysanthemi, or Chrysanthemums, with the St. John String Quartet. You're listening to Tempo on CBC Music, and I'm Julie Nasralla. Here's a performance by the most excellent pianist, Víkingur Ólafsson. When Víkingur Ólafsson was asked which he liked better, wine or beer, he answered, champagne.

performance sounds the way candlelight feels. John Dowland's Come Heavy Sleep with cellist Johannes Moser and guitarist Shuifei Yang, and before that, the second movement of Franz Schubert's Piano Sonata No. 6 with Víkingur Ólafsson.

And you're listening to Tempo on CBC Music, and I'm Julie Nasralla. Here's a story about how a single sound changed a child's life. When Itzhak Perlman was a toddler, he heard a violin performance on the radio and liked it so much that he wanted to play it too. He said that he could hear how he wanted it to go in his own head. So he asked his parents for a violin, but because he was only 3 years old and still too small to be accepted into the conservatory, Itzhak Perlman taught himself how to play on a toy violin until he was old enough to take lessons. And that is how one of the most successful careers in all of classical music began, with the sound of a single violin. Here to take up the rest of your hour is the great Itzhak Perlman with Camille Saint-Saëns Violin Concerto No. 3, together with L'Orchestre de Paris, led by Daniel Barenboim.

He is one of the most revered artists on the planet and basically a living legend. You just heard Itzhak Perlman with Camille Saint-Saëns Violin Concerto No. 3, together with L'Orchestre de Paris, led by Daniel Barenboim. You're listening to Tempo on CBC Music. I'm Julie Nasrallah, keeping you company with classical music. You've got more Tempo still to come right after the news.

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9: Hello and good morning. Welcome to Tempo. If you're just joining CBC Music, I'm Julie. Coming up on Tempo, music that was deemed to be completely unplayable. You know, just like all great masterpieces. But first, here's the overture to Nabucco by Giuseppe Verdi, who said, "Oh, blessed a thousand times the peasant who is born, eats, and dies without anybody bothering about his affairs."

Music by the great, the untouchable Giuseppe Verdi, the overture to Nabucco with l'Orchestra Filarmonica della Scala, led by Riccardo Muti. You're listening to Tempo. I'm Julie Nesralla, and this is CBC Music. Your next music had to wait for Franz Liszt to grow up before anyone could hear it. Now you're about to hear Ludwig van Beethoven's Hammerklavier Sonata, which was deemed so difficult and so challenging that no one laid their piano hands on it for nearly two decades. And one reason for that was Beethoven's technical demands, which were, quite simply, ahead of their time. For everyone. Even piano manufacturers would go to Beethoven themselves in order to keep up with the kind of advancements he was bringing to the table. So when Beethoven came to write his big, scary Hammerklavier Sonata, one piano manufacturer gifted him with a state-of-the-art grand piano, which was so robust it allowed Beethoven to express himself in bigger and stronger ways. But still, crickets. No one touched it until nearly 20 years later, when Franz Liszt showed up and gave the Hammerklavier the treatment it deserved, leaving one reviewer to say that, with his performance, Liszt had solved the riddle of the Sphinx. Here to take up the rest of your hour is Ludwig van Beethoven's Piano Sonata No. 29, the Hammerklavier, starring Marc-André Hamelin.

0: a masterpiece of epic proportions, technical and emotional demands and physical demands. You just heard Ludwig van Beethoven's immense piano sonata number 29, the Hammerklavier, in the hands of piano superstar Marc-André Hamelin. And that is the recording that rounds out your time with Tempo today here on CBC Music. I'm Julie Nizrallah. Thank you so much for being here and for sharing all of these pieces together. Right now, you've got 3 more hours of classical music waiting for you on the other side of the news with Tom Allen and About Time. That's next.
1: From CBC News, The World This Hour, I'm Mike Miles. A Calgary-based startup's worrying the threatened 50% U.S. tariffs will chase away customers and shut it down. The Canadian Federation of Independent Business says these worries are being echoed across the country, and time is running out to stave off this latest tariff threat, Colleen Underwood reports.
2: Pages of heavily redacted documents reveal a snapshot of what took place in Tumbler Ridge on February 10th. The documents identify the shooter as 18-year-old Jesse Van Rootselaar. It says police responded to a string of 911 calls that morning, one reporting 2 dead bodies and shotgun shells on the

0: are we doing today?
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2: When there's a dog in need, Brady Oliveira and Alex Blumberg are hitting the ground running. Catch the new series, Must Love Dogs, a heartwarming show about a dog-loving couple and Brady's life as a running back for the Winnipeg Blue Bombers and a CFL All-Star. Must Love Dogs. 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

Welcome to the program. Welcome to the afternoon. You're listening to About Time here on CBC Music. My name is Tom Allen. Delighted to be here with you once again for 3 hours of music and stories. Lots of great stuff on the program. Coming up a little later, some music from the Canadian choral composer Eleanor Daly. Another look at the brand new recording of the Bach solo partitas and sonatas by the Canadian violinist Mark Feuer. And right now, we'll start with music by Hector Berlioz, his best-known piece, the Symphonie Fantastique, great, still relatively new recording by the Orchestre Symphonique de Montréal, featuring in this second movement a couple of instrumental oddities. First of all, three harps, as requested by the composer. You can hear them very, very much present. But also, not often heard, a counter-melody written by Hector Berlioz for the cornet, which is similar to a trumpet. It has a very round and beautiful sound, and you can hear it quite clearly in this great recording. There's plenty more about the cornet on today's program to follow, but for now, here's this from Hector Berlioz.

Joyous music indeed from Hector Berlioz from the Symphonie Fantastique. That's the Orchestre Symphonique de Montréal, Raphaël Payarre directing, featuring a not often heard cornet part following the tune there about a minute or so ago. You're listening to About Time on CBC Music. The cornet, in case you're unfamiliar, like a trumpet, but the difference being the trumpet is a cylindrical instrument. The brass tube keeps the same diameter all the way through until it begins to widen for the bell, whereas the cornet is conical. It's, if you could stretch it out straight, it would be one long cone. And that gradual change in diameter produces a much warmer, gentler tone. It became a new and exciting thing in the 1830s, just after Berlioz used the instrument in the recording you've just heard, when French inventors came up with piston valves. So this is what you would think of as trumpet valves now. You push down a button and it engages a longer bit of tubing to change the notes. This produced a kind of, well, you have to remember that in the 1830s, well into the Industrial Revolution, the idea that mechanics could do marvelous things, that idea was everywhere. So suddenly an instrument that could be mechanically engaged and produced flights of virtuosity, that was very, very popular. And the artist to first capture that idea was the French cornet soloist Jean-Baptiste Arban, whose method for trumpet is still used almost 200 years later by trumpet players today, and whose showy sets of variations on tunes like this one on the Carnival of Venice became concert staples for well over a century to follow. Here is Wynton Marsalis with the Eastman Wind Ensemble, Donald Hunsberger conducting, and this is the Jean-Baptiste Arban set of variations on the tune The Carnival of Venice.

dazzling virtuosity from Wynton Marsalis with the Eastman Wind Ensemble. That is the set of variations on the tune The Carnival of Venice by Jean-Baptiste Arban, a mid-19th century cornet virtuoso. Intriguingly, that kind of music and that style of flashy cornet playing popular initially in France, but then much more and enduringly popular in the United States and to a certain degree in Canada. The last few decades of the 19th century and well into the 20th century as well. You're listening to About Time on CBC Music. A later generation master of that kind of playing was the American-born cornetist Herbert L. Clark, who was soloist in John Philip Sousa's band, which made him an international, or at least a national star and verging on international. He also spent significant time in Toronto. He taught at the Toronto Conservatory, worked for the Heintzman Company in the 1880s, and then went back and achieved greater fame playing in New York and touring with Sousa's band. But finally, in 1917, Herbert L. Clark retired from active solo life to come back to Toronto. He married a Canadian woman, Lillian Bell House, and they moved to Huntsville, Ontario, where Herbert L. Clark's job was directing a brass band that was associated with a factory in Huntsville, the Anglo-Canadian Leather Company. Here's music by Herbert L. Clark called The Debutante, again played by Wynton Marsalis.

Music by Herbert L. Clark, the dazzling cornet virtuoso. That would have been written for him to show off. There it was played by Wynton Marsalis with the Eastman Wind Ensemble. That's called The Debutante. And one more Herbert L. Clark story. I cherish this memory. In the late 1990s, that's early in my career, I was working on a radio program based in Toronto, and I got a letter after mentioning Herbert L. Clark from a woman who lived on Toronto Island in the 1920s. So that would have been 70-some years earlier. This woman's letter spoke of being awakened from her home on Toronto Island in 1923 on a Sunday morning around dawn when Herbert L. Clark stepped out and began playing fanfares from his home, the home that he shared with his Canadian bride, Lillian Bellhouse, announcing the birth of their son, who proved to be Herbert L. Clark Jr. That was in 1923, not so long ago. Here's more music from that time, almost exactly. This is by Erwin Schulhoff, the Czech-born composer, from his life in Paris in the early 1920s, the Hot Sonata.

From Phil Dwyer and Andrew Barashko, the Hot Sonata by Erwin Schulhoff. That's the first movement. Now, from almost exactly the same time, early 1920s, this music by the Russian pianist and composer Leocadia Kasparova, who was, among other things, Igor Stravinsky's piano teacher. She wrote in a completely not Stravinsky style. She remained doggedly devoted to very 19th century principles right to the end of her life, which was in 1940. She lived well into the Soviet era, but composed in secret for the last 15 years of her life. Music that belonged to the earlier age. Here's her Symphony in B minor, second movement.

Music written in the style of late 19th century Russia, which was created well into the 20th century in the Soviet Union. That is the composer and pianist Leocadia Kasparova, her symphony in B minor, played by the Symphony Orchestra of Berlin, and that's Anna Skrileva directing. This is from Edvard Grieg, one of his charming set of piano pieces called Scenes of Country Life. This is Sheng Kai playing the carnival scene.

That's the pianist Sheng Kai playing Edvard Grieg's Scenes of Country Life, that one called Carnival Scene. We'll conclude this hour with a bit of virtuosity from the harpist Valérie Milhaud, playing here music by the French-Parisian composer François-Adrien Boieldieu's Harp Concerto from 1830, by which time he was a successful opera composer. He managed to achieve that because he came to Paris just after the Revolution, not to try and establish himself as a composer, but he chose a very practical trade that would be in demand no matter what level of society you belong to, and that was he worked as a piano tuner. Got him in the door, and the result was this.

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Thanks for joining us. My name is Tom Allen. Lots more to go on today's program. As I mentioned earlier, some of the beautiful choral music of Eleanor Daly coming up this hour, plus the brand new recording of Mark Feuer, the Canadian Newfoundland-born violinist who has recorded all of Bach's sonatas and partitas for solo violin, each of the sonatas and partitas showcasing a different Canadian violin maker. And today we have what is, for many, the peak of that set of pieces, the Chaconne in D minor from the second partita. Truly dramatic and a thrilling performance. As well, we'll start with this from Scott Joplin, which proved to be his last great effort, the grand opera Tremonisha, which eventually did reach the stage and a certain degree of celebration, but not until long after his time was done. Here is the overture to the opera Tremonisha by Scott Joplin. This is the Paragon Ragtime Orchestra.

charming and engaging music that serves as an overture. It announces that something exciting is going to happen, which indeed was the case. That is the overture to Scott Joplin's grand opera, Tremonisha. That was Rick Benjamin with the Paragon Ragtime Orchestra. Now, this comes from a completely different musical perspective, from André Mathieu, the Quebec-born, he was a child prodigy. He was that. An unbelievable, and I don't use that word lightly, a truly unbelievable talent as a child. His earliest compositions from when he was 5 and 6 reflect an emotional depth that is really hard to understand. And perhaps because of the nature of that emotional character, he suffered greatly as a young adult. He became an incurable alcoholic. He died before 40, leaving behind so much promise. But this 1952 piano trio really stands as one of his great achievements. And in the last 25, 30 years, there's been a tremendous revival of interest in André Mathieu's music. And this, unlike most of what else he wrote, doesn't feature the piano as a solo instrument. He was a virtuosic pianist, so most of what he wrote for concerti or sonatas are about the piano. This is a piano trio, so yes, there is a piano in it, but it's a piece of chamber music. And the cello and violin get equal parts. It is a work of great maturity that shows what else might have been created in that lifetime. From 1952, when he was in his mid-20s, André Mathieu, the piano trio, here's the second movement.

from 1952, and the Quebec pianist and virtuoso composer André Mathieu. It's his piano trio, the second movement, Mark Jokic, Chloe Dominguez, and the pianist Jean-Philippe Sylvestre. This is music from A Northern Sensibility about a southern memory and destination. The Swedish composer Wilhelm Stenhammer went to Italy and came back to write this serenade after the fact. So it is written in remembrance of the gentle warmth of Italy at the time. And he himself described it as the kind of beautiful poetry about the South which only a northerner is capable. Here's the Gothenburg Symphony with Herbert Blomstedt, and this is the third movement of the Serenade by Wilhelm Stenhammer.

There, playful music that becomes deeply sweet and nostalgic. That is the Serenade, Opus 31, by Wilhelm Steinheimer, which he wrote over quite a few years, between 1906 and 1913, after a trip to Italy from Sweden, where he lived. And that was the Scherzo, the third movement, the Gothenburg Symphony, with Herbert Blomstedt directing. This is possibly the best-known piece by the Canadian organist and composer Eleanor Daly, whose choral pieces have been and continue to be sung all over the world. From is the middle movement of her

A transporting bit of music from Eleanor Daly from her Requiem, that is In Remembrance, and that was sung by the Gesualdo Six. Eleanor Daly is an organist in Toronto, has been for more than 40 years. You might see her in the grocery store or on the subway. And that is also true for the violin maker who made the instrument you're about to hear. This is from the brand new recording by Mark Feuer, the Canadian violinist. It comes out tomorrow. Of the six solo sonatas and partitas of J.S. Bach. Each of the six sonatas and partitas on Mark's recording played on a different Canadian-made violin. And we tend to have the idea that the only good violins are hundreds of years old and made in Cremona, for example. And okay, those are probably pretty good violins, but it's also possible to make astoundingly beautiful recordings such as this on a violin that was made in the East End of Toronto. The maker of this particular instrument, Itzel Avila, is very proud of this work, and I think she should be. And you might see her also in the grocery store or on the subway. Here's Mark Feuer playing the violin made by Itzel Avila with the truly powerful Chaconne in D minor from the second partita by J.S. Bach.

That is the Chaconne, the last movement of the second solo violin partita by Johann Sebastian Bach in D minor. That was Mark Feuer from his brand new recording, which will be released tomorrow. And he was playing a violin made by the Toronto violin maker Itzel Avila. You're listening to About Time on CBC Music. So take that same musical structure, the idea of a harmonic pattern that is repeated and developed again and again, and on a much grander scale in terms of the number of people involved, you get this.

from Johannes Brahms, who no doubt knew very well of the music that we've just heard. It is this E minor Passacaglia, the fourth movement of the Fourth Symphony, is not as tragic as the Chaconne we've just heard, but it does contain a gravitas that's unmistakable and powerful, and it is so clever. You're barely aware of it being the same pattern again and again, so inventive and so rich. Johannes Brahms, this is the National Arts Center Orchestra with Alexander Shelley directing.

The National Arts Center Orchestra, led by Alexander Shelley, one of those great recordings of the Brahms symphonies that they made. That is the last movement of the Fourth Symphony, and by Johannes Brahms. You're listening to About Time on CBC Music. Time for news, top of the hour, half past in Newfoundland. After that, we come back with music.

You're listening to About Time on CBC Music. Lots more to go in this, our final hour. My name is Tom Allen. Thanks for being here. In a little while, we'll bring you the last great work of the English composer Samuel Coleridge Taylor, his 1912 violin concerto, which, had it not been for health concerns, would have brought him for the third time to the United States. He talked about moving to the U.S. and staying, which is an intriguing thought to pursue. Either way, he ended up writing this on a commission from the summer festival hosted by Yale University, where it was first performed. So we'll have that for you just a little later on. We'll start with this from Richard Wagner, from his first opera, which you might imagine is grand and based on Norse mythology and heavy-handed and full of self-importance. Well, no, he hadn't figured that part of himself out yet. It's actually kind of

From the early career of Richard Wagner, the overture to his pretty much forgotten now opera, Forbidden Love, before he discovered, you know, being Wagner. That was the Philharmonia of Zurich and Fabio Luisi directing. Here's the story of an aptonym that served its composer very well, the Czech-born composer Gottfried Finger, which would translate to the love of God, and, well, finger means finger. Considering he played the viol, that was a pretty great name to have, especially when he went to England. And no doubt many English chaps in the early days of the Industrial Revolution said, oh, you're a musician with the name Finger. I'll bet you can play quickly. And, well, he either already knew how or learned very quickly. And it served him very well. Here's the Sonata No. 4, originally for viol, played here by Alison Melville, music of Gottfried Finger.

from a great old recording of Nadina Mackie-Jackson playing the bassoon, Boris Meditsky playing the harpsichord, Joel Morton the gamba, Lucas Harris the lute, and the star of the show, the flutist à bec, the recorder player Alison Melville. Music by the Moravian-born and eventually English composer Godfrey Finger. You're listening to About Time on CBC Music. This is by the organist from Montreal, Maria Gajraj, who has a passion for a wide variety of music that's not necessarily initially associated with the giant and powerful and sometimes hard to move instrument, the organ. This, however, has motion built into it by Hanya Rani. This is called Now Run.

from the Montreal organist Maria Gajraj. That's music by Hanya Rani. That's called Now Run. You're listening to About Time on CBC Music. For the remainder of today's program, we'll be in the excellent company of the English composer Samuel Coleridge Taylor. One of his last great pieces, his last complete piece, is the Violin Concerto, Opus 80. This was written for the American violinist Maud Powell, who by the time Coleridge Taylor wrote this for her had become a very close friend of his. They had met more than a decade earlier when she played a recital in London, and he attended. She played one of his pieces, and they struck up a friendship. Both having similar approaches to trying to break through the various glass ceilings that were in classical music. She as a female violinist, he as a man of color and a composer. Despite those restrictions, both managed to succeed very, very well, particularly in America. Samuel Coleridge Taylor had made two tours to the U.S. Most recently, he'd conducted his own Hiawatha Cantata with the New York Philharmonic at Carnegie Hall. And Maud Powell had made the first American performances of a whole bunch of really significant violin pieces, including concertos by Bruckner, Dvorak, Tchaikovsky. And when it came to the opportunity of playing another new piece for American audiences, the new concerto in 1910 by Edward Elgar, Maud Powell looked into it, and the publisher said, well, if you want to do that, you got to pay us $1,000. And she said, you know what? I'd rather give that money to my friend Samuel Coleridge Taylor so he'll write something for me. And she did. She said the concerto was tailor-made, which indeed it was. So here's that piece, the Violin Concerto Opus 80 by Samuel Coleridge Taylor. Andrew Davis conducting here, the BBC Philharmonic, and the soloist is Tasman Little.

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6: Okie dokie, let's get this show on the road with the latest from Tennille Towns. Here's Sunshine's Free.

Tennille Towns, Double T, Sunshine's Free. You're listening to CBC Music. How you doing? I'm Rich Turfry. I'm here till 6 o'clock. Let's hang out. I'll play some records for you, tell you some good stories. Coming up in just a few minutes, some very interesting, dare I say, exciting Fleetwood Mac news. Stick around for that. Right now, music from Sebastian Gaskin. Here's Song for Granny. Left foot.

Wolfcastle wrote that song while recovering from a concussion sustained after a skateboarding injury. And that's a reminder, always wear your helmet. You just heard Gravity Levity. Now, for a good 5 or 6 years there, going back to around 2019, things were pretty ugly in Camp Fleetwood Mac. Walls went up, lines were drawn, people were getting fired, and at the center of it all, Stevie Nicks and Lindsey Buckingham seemed to be bitter enemies. Then came the surprising development last year when the first album that Stevie Nicks and Lindsey Buckingham recorded together before joining Fleetwood Mac was reissued. Was there peace in the valley? Turns out, yes. In a recent interview, Lindsey Buckingham said that he and Stevie Nicks, quote, talk all the time now. He said the Fleetwood Mac drama has been addressed and smoothed over. And then he said this, quote, next year should be a pretty interesting year because I think quite a few things will reveal themselves, end quote. That is very tantalizing. What could that possibly mean as we let our imaginations run wild? How about a classic from Fleetwood Mac? Here's Go Your Own Way.

Julia Jacklin is back. That's a new one called Get Away From Me. So I sat in on a panel for a talk during a music festival of sorts a few months back, and one of the panelists offered up some advice for young musicians, saying that if you ever decide to change the direction of your music completely, you should do it under a different name because it's a hard thing to pull off and your fans might not want to follow you down the new path. I think the fact that musician Jordan Rakai actually pulled off that tricky maneuver says something about his personality. Fans love his music, but even more so, they love him and his creative mind, whatever he decides to do with it. He used to make house music. Now he's on more of a pop R&B vibe. Check it out. This is Jordan Rakai with Easy to Love.

That's Adria Kane with Maybe. So we were lucky enough to be able to chat with Luan Larrabina recently, and she told some very interesting stories. Now, we hear from a lot of musicians that they grew up in musical households, but with Luan, it's a whole other level. She said that her family would regularly play music together around a fire from the time that she was a baby. She would sing songs without even knowing what she was saying, and when we asked what her first instrument was, she didn't even know. She grew up playing so many, it's all a blur. She says that she was playing ukulele early on. She remembers that much. Now she plays a whole bunch of them, and when she sings, she knows exactly what she's talking about. She's a great songwriter. Check this out. This is Luan Larrabina with Voz de Mavida.

Japanese breakfast with Picture Window. Well, it's a story as old as music itself. A young aspiring songwriter goes to Nashville looking to hone their chops and in the hopes of catching their first big break. Tessa Mouzarakis and Winter Bethel both did that. Tessa is Canadian, Winter is American. They didn't find the breaks they were looking for, but they found each other and discovered that they had music chemistry. Now, what happened next is pretty unexpected. Instead of hanging around Nashville, they decided to split and set up shop in London, Ontario, and things started happening. They released their first EP in 2021. They were nominated for the Juno for Breakthrough Group of the Year in 2023. And this is the latest. Together, they are Tommy Lafroy. This one's called Slush Puppy.

I heard that song in a shop somewhere during my recent road trip and got very excited about it. Wanted to play it for you today. It's Matt Maes with Take It On Faith. Up next, brand new music from Georgia Smith. Check this one out. It's called

0: friend is set up on a date with David Lee Roth. Yeah, from Van Halen. 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
2: Okie dokie, let's do this. We heard from CBC Music listener M, who first of all suggests we take a quick listen to this one from Stevie Wonder. Here's Golden Lady.

All right, so that's Stevie Wonder. Stay locked in. I mentioned that we heard from M. The note reads, Janelle Monáe's track Locked Inside contains a relatively brief but prominent lead into the chorus, which sounds very similar to Stevie Wonder's Golden Lady. Very specific. So let's listen for that lead in and see if we agree with M. This one could be a distant cousin of that song by Stevie Wonder you just heard. Here's Locked Inside.

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If you know two songs that bear a certain family resemblance, email us drive@cbc.ca.

That's Tanika Charles, longtime favorite here at CBC Music. You just heard Two Steps. So the great Ozzy Osbourne passed away last year, but his ghost is still with us. And for the price of a ticket, you can experience it yourself. There's a new attraction at Universal Studios in LA, Ozzy Osbourne's Haunted Experience. It's a haunted house thing. You board the crazy train, perfect, and it takes you on a ride through Ozzy's glorious 45-year career in music. That sounds like a lot of fun. If I ever get on a plane again, I'll be checking that out. So how about a classic from Ozzy and Black Sabbath right now? Here's the song that put him on the map. It's Paranoid.

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That's Finn Wolfhard from Vancouver, singer, songwriter, and actor. You just heard Choose the Ladder. Next, another singer, songwriter, and actor. I'm talking about Madjai Merlin from Montreal, who plays a role in the hit movie Mile End Kicks. She released an album called Powerhouse earlier in the summer, and I'm going to play one for you from that album right now. Check it out. Here's Whip.

Brand new music from Masego is a good thing. You just heard Limerence. Now, a while back, we told the story here about Canadian pop megastar Abel Tesfaye retiring his The Weeknd moniker and moving on to try some new things. Well, he's had some time now to sit with that idea, and it seems that he has changed his mind. He recently said that The Weeknd will be here with us forever. And you know what? I, for one, am relieved to hear that. Why mess with a good thing? I mean, he couldn't possibly be more successful with The Weeknd. So let's play one of the many mega hits right now. Here's Blinding Lights.

Shouts going out to my people in Michigan. It's Native daughter Momo Boyd with Oops. Julie Neff is up next, singer-songwriter from Montreal. And I came across an interview with her recently where she was asked what she prefers, being on the road performing or being in the studio recording. And she said, studio all the way. There's something so special about being able to create something in a little cocoon. And I think she really lives that because she released an album in July and has not played any shows to support the album. I'm going to play one for you from the record right now, though. This one's called Something.

One of my absolute favorites, just a talent powerhouse. A Canadian hero, even, that's Julie Black with Half Empty. Coming up next is a song from Sienna Spyro. It's the kind of song that gets tongues a-wagging. She airs out a little laundry on this one, and she describes it as a life lesson. Here's "He's Not My Baby, I'm His."

That's Josiah and the Bonnevilles with Going Gone. Hey, guess what? The Rock the River Festival is happening in Saskatoon this weekend, and guess who's going to be there? These guys. This is Limb Lifter with Ariel versus Lotus.

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Holy smokes, that's Jenna Ri with Men. Coming up in just a few minutes, you're going to hear the story behind a classic rock all-timer. But first, how about a little bit of cursive singing courtesy of Jesse Reyes? Here's Love in the Dark.

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0: Much has been made over the fact that Brian Wilson of the Beach Boys labored over his masterpiece Good Vibrations for 7 months in 1966. Tom Scholz of Boston worked on his biggest hit, More Than a Feeling, for 5 years. Tom Scholz was born in Toledo, Ohio in 1947. When he was a kid, he studied classical piano. He also spent his free time tinkering with, well, everything. He was always building, fixing, and designing things. So no surprise that he ended up at MIT in Cambridge, Massachusetts, where he earned a master's degree in mechanical engineering. After graduating, he worked for the Polaroid company as a senior product designer. Around 1969, Scholz took an interest in rock music, and with his earnings from Polaroid, he started buying used equipment and eventually built a state-of-the-art studio in the basement of his home. Over the next 5 years, he worked, mostly alone, on a six-song demo. One of the few things Scholz didn't record himself was vocals. Those duties were handled by his friend Brad Delp, whose parents, side note, were French-Canadian. When the six-song demo led to a deal with Epic Records, the label wanted the songs re-recorded in a big fancy studio. But Scholz wasn't keen on throwing 5 years of work, fussing over the tiniest details, out the window. So to work around Epic's demands, he sent Delp to Los Angeles to re-record the vocals only in a studio of Epic's choosing.

By the time Scholl's debut album was released under the name Boston in 1976, disco had begun to take over the airwaves. For this reason, Scholl's had serious doubts that his anthemic rock record would fly. So, despite having the backing of a big label, he hung on to his day job at Polaroid. The story goes that co-workers would come running into his office every time they heard the first single, More Than a Feeling, on the radio. Only after that happened for the umpteenth time did Tom Scholl's finally quit his job.

That decision worked out just fine. That debut album, his five-year labor of love, became the biggest-selling debut album of all time. And it happened fast. 2 months after the album was released, it went gold. Another month later, it went platinum. And 2 months after that, double platinum.

Today, Boston's self-titled debut has sold over 20 million copies worldwide. Not bad for a home recording. After Tom Scholz worked on this song for 5 years, it went to number 5 on the Billboard chart in 1976 and is now regarded as a classic. It's included in the Rock and Roll Hall of Fame's list of the 500 songs that shaped rock and roll. Here's More Than a Feeling on Rearview Mirror.

Mega Riffage, courtesy of Boston. That's a Gold Star classic right there. More than a feeling. Now, I got a new one for you from Leon Bridges. Here's what you need to know. He recorded this one with the guys from UK band Jungle, who we play all the time here on CBC Music. And he says that he hopes this one will be a bit of medicine for anyone feeling burned out and an antidote to the anxiety that we all live with today. This is Leon Bridges with Light the Way.

A Canadian pop star in the making. That's Tia Wood with Sky High. Now, did you happen to catch wind of this recent Usher drama? There was a show in New York, and fans are saying that it wasn't the real Usher. Now, I gotta say, I've seen photos, and I agree that whoever was performing does not look like Usher. Maybe he just didn't get any sleep the night before, I don't know. After seeing all the complaints online, Usher responded and basically said, "Y'all are crazy, AI ain't that advanced." That's not 100% convincing to me. Anyway, you'll have to make up your own mind on that one. This is Usher with Caught Up.

Holy Toledo. That is a big time collaboration right there. Iskwe with the legendary Nina Hagen. You just heard I Get High. Now, I'm sending the call out to you. I need your help. I'm looking for your pick for the greatest tragically hip album of all time, and I would like to hear a few words on why it is your favorite. The album that gets the most votes will get the deep dive treatment at the end of next week, so get in touch. You can email us at drive@cbc.ca. How about the Up to Here album? Up for consideration. From that album, here's the classic Boots or Hearts.

Phoebe Bridgers, Lost Boys, new album coming out tomorrow, I think, right? Can't wait. You just heard Lost Boys. Ruth B is up next. The moment I've been waiting for is finally here. I've been waiting for new music for a really long time. And when this one dropped, she took to Instagram and said this one was 2 years in the making.

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1: Da, da, da, da, da, da. Pretty sad.

That's Billy Ann with a new one called Otis, and that brings us to the end of the line. It's time to take the old off-ramp. Now, I'm thinking it had to be somewhere around 2002. I was at a music festival somewhere, and I saw the Raveonettes perform live. This was my first experience with the band from Denmark, and the performance terrified me, but it also thrilled me, and I've been a fan ever since. And as I recall, this is one of the first songs from the Raveonettes that I ever heard. It made me a fan. Here's Attack of the Ghost Riders.

0: From their debut mini album, Whip It On, which came out in 2002, that's the Ravenettes from Copenhagen with Attack of the Ghost Riders. Coming up next, it's the moment you've been waiting for all week long. This week's countdown of the CBC Music Top 20 with your host, Grant Lawrence. My name is Rich Turfry.
1: From CBC News, The World This Hour, I'm Martina Fitzgerald. Officials in British Columbia have partially reopened a highway between Penticton and Summerland. It was closed during the Summerland evacuation last weekend. Thousands of people are still out of their homes with no timeline to return. Brady Strachan reports.
2: The limited opening allows travel on Highway 97 from 7 a.m. to 7 p.m.

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was the number one song from last week. Yes, that is Ariana Grande with her number one mega hit, just a bit of it, called Hate That I Made You Love Me. Will that song get enough love to stick to our number one spot for 2 weeks straight? Hate to say it to you, to find out, you have to stick with me until the end of this show to find out. Hi, I'm Grant Lawrence. Nice to be back on the top 20 for the first time in over a month. Thank you to guest hosts Jeremy Ratt and JJ Laborde for sitting in for me while I chased waterfalls in the wilderness for a while. Now I have to chase these songs and get up to speed on what's been happening on the top 20. I know that you're going to hear four debut songs enter your countdown this week. One of them is a huge collab between Madonna and Sabrina Carpenter. I also know that you will hear which song is the highest jumper on the chart and which song received the most online votes. And you'll hear charting songs from Tennille Towns, Role Model, Billie Ann, and more. And here is how your top 20 functions. We keep track of Canadian streaming numbers and radio spins every week, and we count up all of your votes that come in to cbcmusic.ca/top20vote. That helps us figure out the order of the songs that you're about to hear. And all of this music can also be heard on Mornings, Drive, and After Dark on CBC Music. So let's get this week's countdown started with a new single from Nigerian-Canadian R&B singer Sade Awele, who calls Vancouver home. This song is a smoldering track. It's called Tell Me, and it kicks off this week's CBC Music Top 20 at number 20.

Love that one. That is a brand new song from Loren, originally from Bowen Island, BC. And it's a song about a place that musicians have been dreaming about and writing about for many, many decades. No, not Bowen, California. That one was called Gold in California, and it rushes into your countdown at number 19. And if you want to help out either of those songs by Sade, Awele, or Loren to climb up this chart, you can do so by voting for them now at cbcmusic.ca/top20vote. That's where you can check out all the songs hoping to break into the chart as well. There's a bunch of heavy hitters waiting in our dugout. Songs by Ruth B., William Prince, Somber, and more. That's cbcmusic.ca/top20vote. I'm Grant Lawrence in Vancouver, back in the chair after a relaxing break. And our third debut this week comes from Montreal artist Magi Merlin. This one is called Whip, and fittingly, it whipped the vote this week to receive the most listener support. That snaps it into our countdown at number 18.

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0: huge new kind of May, October pop super collab between Sabrina Carpenter and Madonna. They debuted that song called Bring Your Love back at Sabrina Carpenter's headlining set at Coachella in the spring. And that track is on Madonna's new Confessions 2, the long-awaited sequel to Madonna's album Confessions on a Dance Floor that came out way back in 2005. Bring Your Love by Madonna and Sabrina Carpenter enters your countdown at number 17. I'm Grant Lawrence, and I have a confession. We have 20 songs to feature on this chart, and like a prayer, I wish I could play them all for you. But Papa don't preach no lies. There's not enough time in the hour to pull that off. So here's your Madge March at the songs coming in at 16 to 14.
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0: Moving up four spots, it's Whole Lot of Talking from Lisa LeBlanc out of New Brunswick. It's at number 16.
2: It's like a
0: taking number 15, it's Naomi Sharon from Rotterdam.

0: Slush Puppy from Tommy Lafroy sloshes up 3 spots to number 14.
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0: Okay, still to come, number 1. So the big question this week is, will Ariana Grande and her hit song, Hate That I Made You Love Me, be able to feel your love by hanging on to our number 1 position on this chart for 2 weeks straight? You will need to stick around with me until the end of the show to find out who takes the top honors. It's coming up soon, but right now, it's my favorite song on the chart this week. It's the latest from Winnipeg dream pop band Sunday Club. Their surging song, Blue Wave, is up 3 spots this week to crash into number 13 right here on your CBC Music Top 20.

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Number 12.

All right, well, that sweet summer jam is called Otis. It's the latest easy breezy song from Billy Ann out of Milton, Ontario, same hometown as Trivia Fans, the most serene republic. Otis by Billy Ann is up two spots to take number 12. I'm Grant Lawrence. 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Our email address is top20@cbc.ca. I've been away for a few weeks. Thanks again to hosts Jeremy Ratt and JJ Laborde for sitting in for me. There is a whole bunch of your emails in the inbox inquiring about all sorts of various things, like why isn't this song being played, and why isn't that song being played, and why did you stop playing this song, and why did Jeremy say that, and where are you, and did you retire, and did you get fired, and are you now hosting Q? Okay, well, I will try to get back to as many of you as possible. And as always, I appreciate deeply your passion for the music and for the show, and most especially for listening. That email again is top20@cbc.ca. And no, I am not hosting Q. And if you want to submit a song for possible airplay, you can do so at musicprogrammers@cbc.ca. Now up next, this is Jungle out of the UK with our second song on the chart this week with Wave in its title. Sometimes the zeitgeist works like that. This one is called The Wave. It splashes up four spots this week to take number 11 on your CBC Music.

0: is Phoebe Bridgers with our highest jumper on the chart this week. That's her new single called Lost Boys. She spent a bunch of time between her solo records, touring, and winning a Grammy with her supergroup Boy Genius, along with Lucy Dacus and Julian Baker, who she keeps close on that track that you just heard. Both Lucy and Julian are singing backup on Lost Boys. This week, the song flies up a huge 8 spots to crack your top 10 at number 10. I'm Grant Lawrence, and I'd be a bit of a lost boy if I tried to play you every song on this chart in full, so I just have to grow up and admit it. I don't have the pixie dust to make that happen, which means that I gotta fly you through the tunes coming in at 9 to 6.
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0: spots to take number 8. It's Cherry with Hall of Fame. Valley also moves up 5 spots. Vending Machine cashes in at number 7. You fell in love with the vending machine. Up 4 spots to number 6. It's On Wires from Mission BC's own Carly Rae Jepsen.
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0: And hey, if any of those songs that you just heard are particular favorites and you want to hear them climb even further up this chart, our polls are open right now, so you can have your say by helping them out and voting at cbcmusic.ca/top20vote. Now let's get into our top 5 this week with Love from the Poundmaker Cree Nation in Saskatchewan. Love is one of the official 2026 artists in residence at the Allied Music Center and Massey Hall in Toronto, alongside Wyatt C. Lewis and Willows. Machi Nimato by Love floats up 4 spots this week to number 5.

Oh, nice. Up two spots to number four. That is the latest from Glenn Lewis out of Kitchener, Ontario. Same hometown as Danny Michel, trivia fans. That was Glenn's chart-climbing song called Giving You All My Love. From his first album in over a decade, many consider Glenn Lewis to be one of the forefathers of modern Canadian neo-soul and R&B. Happy he's back. Happy he's getting closer and closer to the top of the chart. I'm Grant Lawrence. You're listening to the CBC Music Top 20. Now let's get you into the top three with Role Model. He's out of the state of Maine. The new album just came out last week, and this song has been doing extremely well. It's his first break into the Billboard Hot 100. It's doing pretty well right here on this chart too, with all its easygoing Billy Joel vibes. High Hopes 3000 by Role Model is up four spots to take number three.

Oh yeah, that's the feel-good sounds of High Hopes 3000 by Role Model. This week, it's number 3. I'm Grant Lawrence. Now, up next, Tennille Towns from Grand Prairie, Alberta, has a very strong contender for Song of the Summer. It's called Sunshine's Free. It rises 3 spots to shine some summer light onto a

0: night, we counted up Canadian streaming numbers and radio spins along with all of your votes. And now, taking the top spot this week, it is mega pop star Ariana Grande again. She's holding at number one. Last week, she announced on stage in Chicago that despite releasing a brand new album in July, Ariana Grande will be taking a break from the spotlight and stepping back for a while from, quote, visibility, unquote. Well, I'll tell you one thing that's very, very clear. Hate That I Made You Love Me by Ariana Grande is your number one song for the second week in a row right here on your CBC Music Top 20.
1: Number one.

That's Ariana Grande with Hate That I Made You Love Me. Your number one song again on the CBC Music Top 20. And that was your CBC Music Top 20 for the week of August 13th, 2026. 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

0: 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I'm Grant Lawrence. Meet you next week at the top.
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classic, absolute classic from the incomparable Anita Baker. Embracing this idea that romantic love, that infatuation with someone else is so powerful, it can be likened to a divine experience that was caught up in the rapture. And that's how I'm going to kick off your show today. Welcome to it. I'm Angeline Tetteweo. So over the past few months, there's this word that keeps popping up in regards to modern R&B and soul music, and that word is yearning. It's defined by Merriam-Webster as a tender or urgent longing. And there's a school of thought that this feeling, that this energy is missing from modern R&B and soul, even from modern romance as a whole. So this show seeks to bring back that feeling. Taking you into Maxwell's debut album, Urban Hang Suite, released 3 decades ago. And yearning is built directly into this track when he sings, "If ever you yearn for the love in me, whenever, wherever, whatever, baby."

the original stripped back version of Tamia's Officially Missing You, when that deep yearning has nowhere to go, officially in withdrawal from a love that once was. This is The Block on CBC Music. I'm playing you songs that still wear their heart on their sleeve. This duet is found on the very last album that Luther Vandross released prior to his death. Called Dancing with My

Father, which paved the way to 4 Grammy Awards. The song itself is a version of a tune originally recorded by Roberta Flack and Donny Hathaway in the late 70s, when yearning was a non-negotiable requirement of soulful R&B music. Love songs. It's a romantic song, yes, but for Roberta Flack, it was also about her platonic love for Donny Hathaway. You see, he had been suffering from severe depression, and Roberta knew that one of the only ways to reach him was through music. So this right here is Luther Vandross and Beyoncé with their version of Closer I Get to You.

I've heard people say that too much of anything is not good for you, baby. But I don't know about that. There's many times that we've loved and we've shared love and made love. It doesn't seem to me like it's enough. It's just not enough, baby.

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Makes me want to talk in this deep voice. He's the ultimate lover man. Love being central to all of his music. I even feel like it must have been like a driving force behind his like life philosophy. Of the 8 tracks on the album Can't Get Enough, half of them have the word love in the title, including that one, a number one stunner of the year 1974. Can't Get Enough of Your Love, Babe. I'm Angeline Tedawayo. This is The Block on CBC Music. Romantic love is not without its downsides. And with modern-day gender wars being waged behind the scenes of contemporary dating in the digital world, it can almost seem naive to approach the topic with an unsullied, innocent, and uncynical point of view. Well, that cynicism seems to have bled into modern R&B and soul music. So much so, people have started to notice something's missing. And that something is yearning. So this show is injecting some of that energy back into the mix. Love TKO is a song released by Teddy Pendergrass. TKO in the boxing world stands for Technical Knockout. And the song proves that you can be well aware of the potential for love to knock you off your feet, take the wind out you, shake your faith, bruise the ego. Question though, will you get up, dust yourself off, try again? Here's Jack Soul with Love TKO.

0: That song is like the ultimate, I'm just gonna put myself out there. I'm just gonna put myself out there kind of song. You know, that moment where you just risk it all, place your bets, show your hands, see what comes. Alicia Keys says that this is one of her favorite tracks. It is Unthinkable. Now, sounds from an artist featured on that track alongside A. Keys, and that artist is Drake, a 15-year swing back to the album Take Care. And I think the thing that enamored so many people to what Drake was doing in these early years was his earnestness. The boy with all the feelings, further lubricated in this particular song by excess alcohol, uninhibited by its effects, he lets his inner hater dial the digits to an old flame who has already moved on. You see, yearning doesn't cease when the one you would illuminate with your affection chooses another direction. Graciousness be gone as he becomes a would-be saboteur who raps, "I don't think I'm conscious of making monsters out of the women I sponsor till it all goes bad." It's Marvin's room.
1: Hello? Yeah, I have a sponsor. Yeah, I'm good. Can I go right now? I go out. I want to look loud. I never want to bed. Why? Do you think I'm about a cold drink? I don't know. I'm delirious.

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1: Let me rap to you real quick. I want to enjoy the luxury of like not knowing each other for real. Hold up.

Wale and Miguel in collaboration. I gotta give it to Wale for being one of those rare rappers who consistently manages to weave some yearning into his poetics. To varying degrees, it can be upfront at times, twinkling in the background at others. That song was rumored to be about Solange, and it is, in a roundabout way. Wale and her were never romantically linked. They're simply good friends who shared a passion for perfume. The title of that track is actually inspired by Victor and Rolf's Flower Bomb. You heard Lotus Flower Bomb. I'm Angeline Tetawayo. So today the show is bringing back yearning.

Mind as a tender or urgent longing. It's a feeling, it's an energy that some have been saying is missing from modern R&B and soul music. The kind of feeling that would have you pleading on your hands and knees. And that's where we find her, pleading for attention, pleading for a return of affection. She feels love slipping through her fingers and she's grasping at its frayed edges. Here is Focus.

That was music from Savannah Rae, her first release of 2026. And I have to say, of all the people talking about the death of R&B, talking about the lack of yearning in modern R&B and soul music, Savannah Rae is one that has never lost her way where this is concerned. And she's willing to be our guide, as heard in that song, Keeping It 100, You Heard Another Heartbreak. This is The Block on CBC Music. I'm Angeline Tetuayo, bringing back that love and feeling, making sure these songs don't miss a key ingredient, and that ingredient is yearning. Nothing says yearning like a good old-fashioned crush. And with this song, Keisha Cole takes us into the highs and lows of love, to fall into and then be left forsaken by it, to finally realize what it feels like, and then to have it go unrequited. This song was inspired by a real person who was not interested in Keisha Cole in any way, shape, or form, despite her strong feelings for him. Yes, this is the stuff of the crush. It's Keisha Cole with Love.

No one could argue that Mary J. holds back. As guarded as she can be in interviews or as salty she has been to those trying to pry into her private life, she lets it all hang out in the music. You heard Be Without You. I'm Angeline Tetteweo. This next election has the same sort of vibe. If you've ever been there, you know what the infatuation stage is like, when you just can't get enough of another person. Research says this stage can last anywhere from a few months to 3 years. While it can be the first step to long-lasting, enduring love, it is in no way a guarantee. This stage is exciting, it's thrilling, it's scary, it's consuming, it's passionate. This person dominates your thoughts during the day and lives in your dreams at night. Here's Luna L. with AM PM.

While some people might find the idea of falling in love a daunting and impossible feat, Olivia Dean is not that kind of person. She's ready and willing to take the leap. She has a butterfly spirit when it comes to love. You heard so easy. You're listening to The Block on CBC Music. I'm Angeline Tetuayo, furnishing your evening with the sounds of love and longing. They say that love is less of a feeling and more of a drive, like hunger. And that modern R&B and soul is leaving listeners starving. So today is meant to satisfy. You know, it's one thing for the words and lyrics in the music to make you think of passionate love, to identify with the themes in the music, and another to make it a full body experience. And this song is a full body experience, one that leaves you wanting for more. And in this case, that wanting for more is a result of the tape running out during the recording. It is the rapturous and euphoric Untitled from the late, great, and dearly missed D'Angelo.

0: has been transformed. Love has transformed him from a loner to a codependent. That was Ava Noir with Alone. As I come to my last few for you this evening, I'm Angeline Tetelweyo. Today's show has been an immersive experience in the singular way that music can distill deep and all-consuming love into something almost tangible. Something that those who have never had a chance to love in this way can experience, or those who have to be reminded of. A show in response to a conversation around a word that has been popping up again and again, and that word is yearning. A deep longing and an aching desire. A need.
1: And what was the idea that you had?
0: A certain je ne sais quoi that some claim has been absent from modern R&B and soul love songs. But not the music of Adria Kane, no. She has been holding the line. She wants you to feel something when you listen to the music. Through the process of this song, Adria Kane learned that when it comes to romantic love, maybe time is the thing that reveals what reassurance never could.

That song just sounds dreamy, doesn't it? Love can feel like a dream come true, like magic in a world where magic isn't considered real. That was Lou Val who sings, "God knows if I were to lose you, just dispose whatever's left of my soul, cause I won't need it anymore." Translation, yearning. Confirmed components of that song called Eternal Sunshine. And with that, your show's about to be a wrap. A show powered by desire and drive and longing. You've been listening to The Block on CBC Music. On behalf of the team here, Perrion Prince and JJ Laborde, thanks so much for tuning in. I'm Angeline Tetaweo. I'm going to leave you with music from Roberta Flack and Peebo Bryson, marvelous duet partners who released a joint album in the mid-80s called Born to Love. And their chemistry in music is as potent as the chemistry between two people who fate has brought together for the purpose of love. Here is Tonight I Celebrate My Love. Peace. Talk soon.

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1: Microphone check, 1, 2, 1, 2. Hey, it's Odario Williams transmitting to you direct from downtown Toronto. You're listening to CBC Music. This is After Dark. Now, on this program, you'll always hear a few old school grooves for the old souls out there. And, of course, some new discoveries for the musically curious. Let's get into these sounds. We'll kick things off with Anaya Hu. This track's called Make Me Up.